0: 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And Jervis Bay Brewing Co. is here to make sure we enjoy it. 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We brew so that you can have a place to come and sip in the sun and bond over the good stuff. We're open from Wednesday through to Sunday and have a different food truck every day. 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
1: Hey mate, have you heard about Steve at Jervis Bay and Basin Locksmith?
0: No.
1: He can key all your locks to one key.
0: Oh really?
1: He can even install a restricted key system to stop people cutting your keys.
0: Yeah, right. Does he do businesses as well as residential?
1: No job seems to be a hassle or too small for Steve.
0: Can you cut an extra key for my car? I've heard some cars with lost keys could cost hundreds, if not $1,000 or more.
1: Yeah, well, he cut an extra key for my car while he was here cutting my other keys.
0: Sounds like he knows what he's doing. 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
1: Oh, yeah, he's got over 20 years of locksmithing in the general area, and it makes him the longest-running locksmith in the Jervis Bay and Basin region.
0: Sounds good. I'll give him a call.
1: Don't lose it. 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

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So I went inside to the airline's desk. And I said, "Sir, I wonder why 1203 is so late." He said, "Oh, they probably took off late. Or they may have run into some turbulent weather and had to alter their course." 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

Why is marijuana not legal? Why is marijuana not legal? It's a natural plant that grows in the dirt. You know what's not natural? 80-year-old dudes with hard-ons. That's not natural, but we got pills for that. We're dedicating all our medical resources to keeping the old guys erect, but we're putting people in jail for smoking something that grows in the dirt. You know, we have more prescription drugs now. Every commercial on TV is a prescription drug ad. I can't watch TV for 4 minutes without thinking I have five series.

you blow yourself up. Why do I have to blow myself up? Why don't I put... who's the f***ing mastermind here? Me or you? Americans, let's face it, we've been a spoiled country for a long time. You know what the number one health risk in America is? Obesity. Obesity. They say we're in the middle of an obesity epidemic. An epidemic like it's polio. Like we'll be telling our grandkids about.

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Everything's mega meal, super size. 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

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Of course not. 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We're in one of the richest countries in the world, and the minimum wage is lower now than it was 35 years ago. There are homeless people everywhere. This homeless guy asked me for money the other day. 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

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This homeless guy was wearing his underwear outside his

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0: life, I don't know life at all. 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It's all right.
1: Take a look at the weather and what's happening on our waters for today. Tuesday, the 6th of October. We're in for a mostly sunny day, but there is a high chance of showers near the coast, a medium chance elsewhere. Light winds becoming westerly 20 to 30 kilometres an hour in the morning, then turning south to southwesterly in the evening. And we're expecting a top of 26 degrees today. For tomorrow, Wednesday, that rain just hanging about, a shower or two, and 19. Looking to throw a line in? Take the boat out or head to the beach. Here's 927's latest coastal water report, including tides and surf. On our waters for today, the winds are north to northwesterly, 10 to 15 knots, shifting southerly, 15 to 25 knots during the afternoon and evening. The winds reaching up to 30 knots in the late evening. Squalls possible with the wind change. The seas are below a metre. The swell is a northeasterly around a metre inshore, increasing to 1.5 metres offshore. And the weather, it's mostly sunny. There's a 60% chance of showers, a chance of a thunderstorm offshore north of Port Kembla in the early morning. The tides for Jervis Bay today. We had a low tide at 2 minutes past midnight this morning of 0.4 of a metre, a high this morning at 6 o'clock of 1.18 metres, a low this morning at 20 minutes to midday of 0.63 of a metre, and a high this evening at 18 minutes to 6 of 1.58 metres. And if you're looking for a surf today, there's some leftover swell about with possible offshore winds in the morning. Wednesday and Thursday, there's a stronger south to southeast swell around, may bring larger surf, but conditions are likely to be onshore. Wherever you find yourself, to have a good one.
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1: 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And the Pyrie Markets are on the fourth Sunday of the month, set among the green paddocks of Pyrie near the Pyrie Village Hall. 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
4: Welcome to another week of Lost in Science. We're so glad that you're with us for the next 30 minutes to talk all things science, research, what's new, what's happening, what do we think about it, and what it means next. My name's Lyndon, and I am joined in the studio today by my lovely friend Kate. Hello.
5: Hi, Lyndon.
4: My also lovely friend Stu. How are you?
6: I'm very well.
4: And Chris is here too.
6: Thanks, Lyndon.
4: That's lovely to see, Chris. Now, we've got a couple of different stories today. I'm going to be bringing one speaking about something also lovely that exists in the planet as the world as the world's getting warmer and as the year is getting warmer, we're starting to see more lovely butterflies fluttering about. But I wanted to talk about a study this week that discusses how increasing temperatures might be affecting the colour of some of our beautiful butterflies.
6: Actually reminded me of an old evolutionary tale of moths in the north of England that changed colour because they were getting, the trees were getting covered in coal dust and it changed their colour over time. But this is a sort of an adjunct to that story for a completely different reason.
4: Yeah, you know, plants and animals, they're very good at adapting and evolving to match their environments. But the study I wanted to talk about today didn't really tell us why this evolution was happening from a survival sense, more what could be the reason behind it in a climate change sense. You're also bringing the doom and gloom this week, is that right, Stu?
6: Yeah, I'm talking about survival of the human brain. whether or not AI, you know, reliance on AI and LLMs is making us less intelligent over time, or whether maybe it's not as big a deal and we just need to figure out better ways of measuring how intelligent we are and what students are learning when they're going to be educated.
4: Ask your favourite generative AI whether you should listen to this. I'm sure it will say, great question. I think you definitely should stick around and listen to Lost in Science.

0: Yes, you're listening to Lost in Science, and we're coming into the warmer part of the year now. The flowers are blooming, you can smell spring in the air, and you can also start to see butterflies in the air. Have you guys noticed any butterflies yet?
1: I collected one the other day.
0: Oh, with your car?
1: Yeah.
0: Oh.
1: I noticed it when I got out and went, oh, I'm sorry. Long distance butterfly flight from the South Australian border into Victoria. So
2: we had a chrysalis that I was watching to see if we'd, when it would turn into a butterfly. Then the other day I saw a wasp having to go with it, one of those, you know, predatory wasps.
1: Circle of life.
3: Well, I have a nicer story of just seeing a butterfly fluttering around on my ride over here.
0: Oh, that's lovely. Even today.
3: Today.
0: Quite a chilly day that we're recording. They're still around. Yeah. That's surprising. So butterflies, as you know, are ectothermic. I think that's the correct word. Which means that they don't produce any warmth themselves. They need to get warmth from external sources, the sun largely. So they need their bodies to be warmed by the sun to be able to fly and to be able to move around. And butterflies are also considered to be one of those species that's quite susceptible to small changes in the climate, not just the big climate, but also microclimates, right? They need particular warm patches to be able to move around and to fly. Different species around the world have been shown to do that. There was a study that was published last month that pulled together research about so many different butterfly species from all over the globe. They were looking at, I can't even remember how much it was, over 6,000 reports of butterflies, different types of butterflies, and they found that over 80% of butterflies are shifting their ranges. And you might think this is just a temperature thing. Temperatures are increasing, and so butterflies are moving further south, or they're moving up alpine regions if they're kind of alpine butterfly species. But it's more complicated than that, because they're pollinators and they need specific plants and they need specific microclimates as well to be able to move from shrub to shrub and all these kinds of things. So temperature is really important for butterfly behaviour. But this study that came out a month or so ago has also identified that temperatures are quite important for butterfly colour too. So most animals produce their colour. There's a couple of different ways. You can have pigment changes, right? So where you've got light coming in and different wavelengths are absorbed and different wavelengths are spat back out again to be interacted with our eyes, so like the green of a leaf or most of the colours that we see. But there's also iridescent coloration. You have lots of birds and butterflies that use that, where the different structure of the membranes or the different sort of patterns that occur will cause light to bend in different directions. So mother of pearl is an excellent example of that, the kind of shiny feathers of a duck, for example. That's quite specific, but I did see a duck the other day and my daughter was like, oh, look, it's got blue on its under feathers, you know. So that's kind of an example of iridescence. Lots of studies have found that different bugs and butterflies that use colour pigmentation, the colour of the pigmentation is affected by the temperature that those insects experience during their developmental phase. So, for example, there's been studies to show that different beetles are darker if they develop in a colder area, for example. Presumably because that's better for them, it's safer, they can avoid sort of predators. Not many studies had looked at whether temperature affects iridescent coloration properties of butterflies. And so this study, which was done by researchers in Paraguay, this research, which was done by scientists in Panama, was looking at a particular type of butterfly, the Morpho butterfly, which is a very famous blue butterfly species that lives in Central America. You know, you imagine your classical, traditional tropical butterfly. It's got beautiful blue pigmentation, and that is produced by iridescence. It's largely considered to be a technique to confuse predators, to make the predator think, oh, no, this butterfly is going to be too hard to catch, or, oh, no, this butterfly, you know, the quick change between the blue and the brown.
2: It disappeared. I'll come back in.
0: Exactly. Where is it? I don't know what's going on. That's right. And a few of the bird species that particularly eat this kind of butterfly, some of them have UV like some of their, some of them look at UV type light. They can sort of see different colour spectrums. So this study not only looked at how the blue would be visible to us, but also how the blue would be visible to the different bird predators, as well as how this iridescent blue would look to other butterfly species, because these butterflies can be very clever about how they crossbreed and those kinds of things, depending on, you know, what they look like to each other.
2: Mm.
0: So the study basically bred butterflies, two subspecies of this blue morpho butterfly, in a cold sort of setup, normal setup, tropical setup, and then a hothouse environment where the temperatures were 35 degrees during the day and 28 degrees overnight. What do you think? What do you reckon? What do they find?
1: Well, I guess, did they get more blue or less blue? Yeah, I don't really understand how the iridescence works to make colour very well, so I can't make an accurate prediction, I think.
2: I think I've a bit better understanding of how it makes colour, because the structural colour is to do with the layers of the things within the wings and that sort of stuff, the microscopic structures, but I would not be able to guess which way it would go.
0: It dulled things. It dulled the blue.
2: Boo.
3: So they're less pretty.
0: They're less pretty, that's right.
2: Including at the UV wavelengths?
0: It didn't affect... Let me have a look. They've got a beautiful bunch of graphs on this plot. The butterflies exposed to the hothouse temperatures looked significantly different from the butterflies that developed under control conditions, to both an avian predator that was violet sensing and a potential mate or a competitor, but not so much for the UV sensing bird.
2: Yeah.
0: No. So I thought it was quite an interesting approach to look at how these blues were perceived by various different parts of that ecosystem that interact with this butterfly species. Yeah, and the hypothesis is, not only did they look, the sample sizes aren't huge, you know, it's sort of 30-ish for each environment that they tested. They were trying to figure out, what could happen in the future in a worst case warming scenario. So it was an increase of like 3.5 degrees. Not only did they look at how the light was reflected, but then they looked at the nanostructure and found that it was a widening or a change in the membrane structure, a widening of particular ridges on the wings of the butterfly that lead to this change in iridescence.
2: Which is interesting, it didn't affect the UV, unless it's not really iridescent at the UV wavelengths. Maybe it's too narrow anyway, maybe it does not... I don't know.
0: Yeah, I'm not sure.
2: Yeah.
0: I'm not sure. It's the first time that I've really seen a study. Well, I'm sure it happens, but it's quite cool to see this ecosystem-wide approach where you're thinking, how do these different components that interact with this butterfly, how are they going to interact with the butterfly that is changed, right? And also, when you think about a butterfly species, right, it does go through that metamorphosis where it was in the developmental stage. When it was that gooey muck inside the chrysalis before a butterfly came out, that's when it was exposed to the high temperatures. So to think that these changes are happening in that part of the development, it just kind of adds to this mystery of, you know those studies of thinking about how caterpillars contain... know something and then butterflies also know it. I can't remember the details.
1: They experimented and they could teach caterpillars things and then the butterfly would remember it, even though they turned to complete liquid inside when they're pupating. So they don't really understand how that works.
0: I know. They're amazing. And then to see what this study, why this matters, I think, you know, it's one... or it's two subspecies in one section of the world to show that this small change in a small part of a small butterfly wing is affected by warmer temperatures. It kind of adds to this conversation around how many things are temperature dependent and temperature sensitive in the animal kingdom, in the human kingdom, when we know already that so many of these important pollinator species are being affected by warming temperatures globally. To know, you know, that the flap of the butterfly wing is changing and is a symptom of a much bigger problem allows us, I think, to focus on where some restoration activities can occur and where we can really focus our efforts to stop the The world becoming a bit duller.
2: So in the same way that the butterfly flapping its wings can cause big changes to the climate, big changes to the climate can also affect the flapping of a butterfly's wings.
0: Yes, Chris, thank you. That's what I wanted to say. Exactly that.
4: I think we're lost.
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4: What so far? 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
1: So we've been talking about AI on the show for some years now, and, you know, even before it was a thing that you could access. There was a lot of sci-fi about AI before we had access to it, but since apps like ChatGPT became widely available in 2022, 2023, people started really using them a lot. And one of the big questions around using those large language models like ChatGPT and similar is whether they will allow people to get more work done or whether people will use them to do the same amount of work with less effort. And if that is how they're used, does that reduce the ability of people to do the same kind of cognitive work on their own without help?
0: There's a term for this, isn't it? It's not cognitive offloading, cognitive surrender.
3: Ooh. Oh, okay.
1: That's a good one.
3: That sounds a bit loaded.
2: Now, yeah. Is this related to the concerns we see in education about people, I guess, using AI to answer questions and not actually learning the stuff themselves?
1: Well, that is one of the big areas where it's a problem, because right. The way you assess people is by asking them questions about what they know. And if you have the ability to ask someone else, it's the same as cheating by asking someone else. So it's not really any different. And it makes the assessment process more difficult because you can't demonstrate that people have those cognitive abilities because they're just asking something else to do the work for them. So that is a big problem. But yeah, so being able to demonstrate that graduates are capable of the work they're expected to complete in the workforce is part of the reason people go to get educated. But obviously, the tools that they could use to do this are available to everyone in the workforce anyway. There's a widely reported study from MIT, which was published in 2025, and it suggested that students who use ChatGPT to complete an essay, which requires analysis and synthesis of multiple information sources, are less capable of doing the same task without the support of a large language model. The students who completed the task using only their brain were easily able to complete the task with the help of a large language model, which, of course, that makes sense. That's not a surprise finding. People who used the LLMs had great difficulty when they were asked to use their brains. So this has been reported all over the place, and there was issues with how it was published. It was widely available before it was published, and people started commenting on the findings and all this sort of stuff. But the study was also of a very small number of participants. There was only 6 people in each comparison group who completed the entire trial or the entire experiment. And some critics have also pointed out that just being able to practice at a task improves performance over time. So the students who had only been using an LLM to complete their essay had no practice doing it without the LLM. So then they're asked to do it once at the end to see how they compared with the people who'd been using their brains the whole time, and they did worse. But that isn't surprising because the people who did it with their brains got to do it 3 times using only their brains. So there's some issues with that, and there was also some questions about how the quality of the papers was analysed as well. Some people said that's not a reasonable way to assess the quality. It sounded cool and it was cutting edge, so people just reported on it.
0: And it was from MIT. Leaning on that acronym a lot.
1: But the authors of the paper claimed that what was being shown was an accumulation of what they called cognitive debt.
0: Cognitive debt.
1: Yes. But it's really hard to extrapolate that into a general rule or even know if that's a permanent change. They did this trial. Did they test them in 3 months' time or 6 months' time or 12 months' time? No, they didn't. So we don't really know what's being shown here. The problem of students using LLMs for assessment tasks is very real. And I am just about to go back into the education sector, so I am personally very interested in alternative methods of assessment. Quite aside from the cognitive decline that reliance on LLMs is possibly causing, We need to know how to assess people and say, yes, this person is capable of doing this work. And there've been, you know, there's a lot of discussion about this topic itself, and people have said, well, LLMs are no different to electronic calculators. And in some ways, they are sort of a lexical calculator. They're giving an output based on the probability that a string of words makes logical sense. And obviously, probabilities in mathematical equations are a lot more precise than what they are in language, which is why you get more accurate answers from a calculator.
2: Yeah, no one says 1 + 1 is probably 2.
1: Yeah, it just is. Yeah. We accept that it is. And so that's an issue. But when calculators were introduced, student assessments increased in difficulty. So if you were doing a maths degree and suddenly you're allowed to use a calculator, went, well, okay, we make the problems harder. We make them more analytical problems. So you had to work out, for example, what kind of equations you should use rather than just being given an equation to solve.
2: Right.
1: So the assessments got harder, and because they knew people were using these new tools. It was noted that students using LLMs in the MIT study produce work very similar to what had already been written before, which it has to be due to the way LLMs work. If you ask it a question, it's going to base the answer on previous writing about that question. So you're not going to get any new breakthroughs in thinking from people writing essays using an LLM because it's just reading old stuff. Not that I'm saying you're going to get a huge number of original essays from students either. It's still going to be the answers are very similar.
2: Okay, but hang on. So if the writing is actually coming from the LLM, what is a student actually doing? So are you learning things by doing that? The question is what I'm trying to find out. Like, if all you're doing is providing the answer to the question, ask a computer to give an answer to the question, as a student, all they're doing is just saying, if the intermediary between the examiner and the computer, then is the student actually learning anything?
1: Well, no, and that's the problem. And this is an issue with evaluating the answers that an LLM gives you, is if you don't know the topic well enough, you can't tell if it's right. And that's a big problem. So you do have to know the topic well enough to pick out whether the answer that the LLM is giving you is actually close to the mark or not. Because unless you've learnt the topic, how do you know that it's giving you the right answer? And honestly, I've put in searches or, you know, asked AI questions and been given absolute nonsense. Mm. It just makes stuff up.
3: To a certain degree, I think that's kind of similar with like a calculator, because obviously, like, you need to understand the theory behind it. And if you put in, you know, 1 + 1, or if you put in a much more difficult equation and you're doing, I don't know, 17 times 54, but if you need to be able to understand, you know, whether the answer that it's giving you is correct or not, because otherwise that calculator's not useful. Like, if you put in... Mm.
1: At least you need to know that you understand the range of where the answer might be.
3: Yeah, so
1: you've got
3: exactly.
1: some understanding of the numbers. But, I mean... The other thing with calculators too is order of operations, which is something that people argue about, which order you do operations in. So you could write down an equation and some people do it a certain way and they'll get an answer, and some people do it a different way and get an answer. And if you've got an electronic calculator, you quite easily
3: can get it
1: do
3: wrong.
1: It in the wrong order and you'll get the wrong answer, which is, you know, that's an issue. I think there's education systems vary on how they do those things, which is quite weird. It should be kind of standardized.
3: Well, that's exacerbated in things like Excel as well, which, again, formulas done differently or, with those order of operations and things, or just weird things in Excel, like not being able to handle dates prior to 1900, I think it is. So,
1: well, yeah, I guess they built it for when it was built, but that's... there wasn't anyone using it before 1900, so this went, those guys don't matter.
2: I mean, it was meant to be like an accounting kind of bookkeeping sort of thing for the public, so they weren't worried about.
1: So, I mean, it really does matter how you use it, and you do need to have some skill in using the technology effectively, and I think probably that's where the education sector needs to focus, is on how are we going to get people to use it in a way that's actually going to show that they know the stuff that they're supposed to know? And that's the problem we're left with.
0: The problem with that, and this is something that we're facing, I mean, at the higher education sector, is that AI is also very good at doing things that you might think would be good tasks for doing that. So, for example, one task that many of my colleagues have suggested is, all right, ask your favorite AI tool to write 1,000 words on a particular topic and then critique that.
1: Mm.
0: But AI is also quite good at that, you know? And so in some ways it depends on what you're assessing. If you are assessing, do you understand this content, then you can do that in a number of different ways, largely face-to-face things, which has a certain bias. It biases people who prefer different communication styles, and it also takes a lot more time. Or if you are trying to assess, can you communicate something clearly, or can you rationally argue for a particular point of view? Like, that's exactly what generative AI is made to do. And so it's a real reckoning that's coming. It felt as though when the COVID pandemic happened, a lot of higher education shifted away from exams, for example. Mm. They're very stressful for a lot of people. An exam environment is not something that you often interact with when you're in a workplace, but it does allow you to test people's knowledge under closed conditions. If you are a person who can handle environments like high stress environments, like an exam condition. But, you know, then we moved away from that during the pandemic when it wasn't really possible. And now it seems to me there's sort of a switch back a bit to more exams because they are kind of assured, because AI is so good at doing some of the things that even that next level of critical thinking, because that's basically what you're trying to assess. You're trying to assess critical thinking.
1: Well, that's right. That's the main thing that's going to go missing in all of this, is that if we're getting LLMs to do our critical thinking for us, we're not flexing those critical thinking muscles.
0: No.
1: And we're going to potentially lose the ability to be critical about what we read and what we consume.
0: And that's what that cognitive surrender is. You know, it's that episode of The Office where Michael is driving and the GPS is saying, go straight ahead. And he's like, okay. And he just drives into the lake because the GPS system tells him to.
1: And he should have seen the lake and realised that the GPS is wrong.
0: Exactly. But he's like, nope, I trust the system. I'll drive into the lake. And that's the surrender that is possible if you give up all your thinking for...
2: This is true. This is true. But how many of us do navigate with the GPS in real life? And do you need to actually have memorised the full maps of the city as backup just in case?
0: No. But there's a balance to be found, right, where you can say, okay, tell me and help me, but the final buck stops with my ability to critically think and go, well, you're telling me to go left, but that looks like a lake or a very dodgy dead-end road because...
1: Or it's a one-way street or it's a red light or whatever it is, but you still need the human... You need your own judgment.
0: Yeah.
1: It's just a guide.
0: Exactly. And the generative AI can be used... I've seen it being used very intelligently for lots of different students. Give me critical feedback on this piece of writing. Write me 50, you know, practice exam questions so I can get better at these particular topics. It can be used as an incredible, non-judgmental, you know, tireless study buddy, but it can also be used in ways that doesn't serve anybody's brain or knowledge.
1: Yeah, and I don't think there's any simple answer. It's not going to go away. And, you know, even with some of the CEOs of big tech companies saying, hey, maybe we should put the brakes on here, and people going, is that a problem or are they just hyping it up or what is going on there? We don't really know. But it is going to be an issue for education. It is going to be an issue for everyone who's graduating in education since probably 2022-23 when it was started to become available, is that we have to go, how accurate are these qualifications? Do these people measure up? And I don't know what the solution is, but whether it's making people less intelligent or not, we still have to figure out if people know the stuff they say they know.
0: Or whether they need to know it.
1: Yeah.
2: Well, that's the thing. I mean, let's be honest, there won't be any jobs. So what is the problem really anyway?
1: We should just ask a large language model what the answer should be and we'll go with what they say.

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Thank you for joining us in Getting Lost. 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

Good afternoon, everyone. This is Lance Stewart with Tuesday Afternoon Backtrack here on 92.7 FM Bay and Basin, where things keep happening. Right, starting off with four from Elvis Presley. They are Your Cheating Heart, A Fool Such As I, Just Call Me Lonesome, and There Goes My Everything.

0: Yeah, that was Four from Elvis Presley. There Goes My Everything, Just Call Me Lonesome, A Fool Such As I, and Your Cheating Heart. The time's 12:41. Now the temperature, 24.3, feels like 21.7. We expect a high of 26 today and showers increasing. For Wednesday, 11 through to 18, possible shower. Thursday, 10 through to 20 and cloudy. Friday, 8 through to 23 and sunny. And Saturday, 12 through to 26 and showers. Sunday, 15 through to 24 and partly cloudy. And on Monday, 13 through to 29 and sunny. The relative humidity is 39%. We've had no rain today and nothing in the last hour. The wind is southwest at 13 kilometres per hour and 18.5 kilometres gusts. And the hottest place in the region at the moment is Illawarra Regional Airport at 25.8. The coldest is Bulambi at 21.8. The windy is Narrowran Air Station at 27.8 kilometres per hour. The most humid is Bulambi at 72%. The least humid is Narrowran Air Station at 31%. And in the state, the hottest is Kempsey Airport at 30.2. The coldest is Parish Valley at 6.3. The windiest is Thredbo Top Station at 48.2 kilometres per hour. The wettest in the last hour is Lucas Heights at 0.2 of a millimetre. Most humid is Thredbo Top Station at 90%, and the least humid is Broken Hill Airport at 22%. Coming up, Tom Jones and What's New, Pussycat? Jimmy Rogers, The World I Used to Know. Lolita, Sailor. And Paul Muriat and his orchestra and Love Is Blue.
1: What's new, Pussycat? Whoa! What's new, Pussycat? Whoa! Pussycat, Pussycat, I've got flowers and lots of hours to spend with you. So go and bother your cute little Pussycat nose.

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1: Hey mate, have you heard about Steve at Jervis Bay and Basin Locksmith?
0: No.
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0: Yeah, right. Does he do businesses as well as residential?
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0: Can you cut an extra key for my car? I've heard some cars with lost keys could cost hundreds, if not $1,000 or more.
1: Yeah, well, he cut an extra key for my car while he was here cutting my other keys.
0: Sounds like he knows what he's doing. Has he been around here long?
1: Oh, yeah, he's got over 20 years of locksmithing in the general area, and it makes him the longest-running locksmith in the Jervis Bay and Basin region.
0: Sounds good. I'll give him a call.
1: Don't lose it. 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
1: Simon.
0: And though you find your thrills in the places far away from me, just remember, I'm always waiting.

And that was Paul Mauriat and his orchestra and Love is Blue. Lolita and Sayla. Jimmy Rogers, The World I Used to Know. And Tom Jones, What's New, Pussycat? And coming up's Perry Como, I Wonder Who's Kissing Her Now. Tab Hunter, I'll Be With You in Apple Blossom Time. Mel Carter, Hold Me, Thrill Me, Kiss Me. And Shirley Bassey, Never, Never, Never.

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You can take some simple steps to stay safer on the water. Make sure everyone on board has their life jacket on. It's just as important if you're on a kayak or canoe or if you're rock fishing. 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

Shirley Bassey and Never, Never, Never. Mel Carter, Hold Me, Thrill Me, Kiss Me. Tab Hunter, I'll Be With You in Apple Blossom Time. And Perry Como, I Wonder Who's Kissing Her Now. It's 6 minutes past one, and the temperature, 24.1. 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It's on the 7th of September to the 16th of October. 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I'm talking about the Shoalhaven Nourish and Nurture Drive. It's by the Shoalhaven Anti-Poverty Committee as part of an Anti-Poverty Week from the 7th of September to the 16th of October. Coming up, it's the Tremolos and Silence is Golden. Maggie, Foster and Allen. The Drifters, Under the Boardwalk, and the Platters, Harbour Lights.

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Next, it's Martin Denny and the Enchanted Sea. Shirley Bassey, Where or When. Gene Pitney, Only Love Can Break a Heart. And Crystal Gale, River Road.

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Hey, Crystal Gale in River Road. Gene Pitney, Only Love Can Break a Heart. Shirley Bassey, Where or When. And Martin Denny, The Enchanted Sea. Nat King Cole, next in Pretend. Marty Robbins, Just Married. Billy Vaughan, Sail Along, Silvery Moon. And Elvis Presley, Wheels on My Heels.

Elvis Presley, Wheels on My Heels. Billy Vaughan, Sail Along, Silvery Moon. Marty Robbins, Just Married. And Nat King Cole, Pretend. The Bay and Basin Community Meeting at Vincentia Public School, 7 p.m. Thursday, the 15th of October 2026. It's the New South Wales Rural Fire Services, the New South Wales Police, New South Wales Ambulance, Red Cross Australia and Shoalhaven City Council. 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Coming up, it's Doris Day, If I Give My Heart to You. Jerry Wallace, Primrose Lane. Dean Martin, Return to Me. And Connie Francis, Everybody's Somebody's Fool.

Connie Francis and Everybody Somebody's Fool. Dean Martin, Return to Me. Jerry Wallace, Primrose Lane. And Doris Day, If I Give My Heart to You. The temperature's on 25.5. And the relative humidity is 35%. And the time, 1:55. And this is Lance with Tuesday Afternoon Backtrack. Here on 92.7 FM, Bay and Basin, right through till 2:30. Coming up, George Baker Selection and Paloma Blanca, Lou Monty, Lazy Mary, Kelly Marie, Make Love to Me, Jerry Vale, You Don't Know Me.

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Tune in for the Saturday morning show, 8 a.m. to 12 noon. 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

Yeah, that was Jerry Vile and You Don't Know Me. Kelly Marie and Make Love to Me. Lou Monty, Lazy Mary. And George Baker Selection, Paloma Blanca. Next up, it's JN Americans and This Magic Moment. I'm Counting on You, Johnny O'Keefe, and Don Rondo, White Silver Sands.

0: 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We're open from Wednesday through to Sunday and have a different food truck every day. So why don't you come down to the taproom in Huskisson Industrial Estate and say g'day.
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Don Rondo and White Silver Sands. Johnny O'Keefe and I'm Counting on You. And Jay and the Americans, This Magic Moment. The next bracket will be last for today, which is from Perry Como. They are Catch a Falling Star. Don't Let the Stars Get in Your Eyes. Hot Diggity Until the End of Time. So while we're here, to tell me, it's dropping. It's 24.8. The relative humidity is 33%. The wind is west-southwest at 13 kilometres per hour and the wind gusts are 22.2. And we expect a high of 18 tomorrow for Wednesday. And a possible shower Thursday, 10 through to 20 and cloudy. On Friday, 8 through to 23 and sunny. Saturday, 12 through to 26 with showers. Sunday, 15 through to 24 and partly cloudy. And on Monday, 13 through to 29 and sunny. Right, here's Perry Como.

Yeah, that was Paul from Perry Como, and they were till the end of time. Hot diggity, don't let the stars get in your eyes and catch a falling star. That's the last for me today. I'll catch us on Saturday morning, 8 o'clock through till midday. And I'd like to thank our sponsors. And hope you've enjoyed the show. I've started to do... go back a bit in the years, because it's track, the show's called Backtrack, so I'm backtracking. Anyway, temperature's on 24.1 and feels like 23.3. This is Lance Stewart saying bye for now.

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0: bond over the good stuff. We're open from Wednesday through to Sunday and have a different food truck every day. So why don't you come down to the taproom in Huskisson Industrial Estate and say g'day.
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3: 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It's called Dead Set. 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

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The one that's driving's got a bowler hat. 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They turn around and grin, and I grin back. But

0: name is Adam, and I like the music and very imaginative film.
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0: 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Because we brew for people. We brew to support the local teams, charities and businesses that give this place its heartbeat. We brew sustainably with local ingredients where possible on the smallest footprint we can. We brew so that you can have a place to come and sip in the sun and bond over the good stuff. 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
2: That was music live from the concert to protect our aquifer at First Congregational Baptist Church in Midtown Memphis, Tennessee. 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

0: Thank you. 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
1: Tough mother.

Today's concert reminds us that music also has the power to bring people together around an important cause. Here's more music from the concert to protect our aquifer, live on Beale Street Caravan.

0: track of Australia's golden era, performed by the very legends who made it. The original members of Men at Work, Sherbet, Rose Tattoo, Stylus, TMG and John Paul Young's All-Star Band. 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

This week, we opened with a new one from Mornington Peninsula Blues Soul Outfit, CJ Comerford and the Supertones, and it's called Feel the Bite. This is a single release and follows on from their last album, a live set called Live at Kew Courthouse. What I love about this band is that they not only have a passion for the 70s soul and blues sounds they create, they also write darn good songs. Hi and welcome, and thanks for joining me on the heart journey that is Blues Roots and Boots. Also this week we hear from 8 Paul Aiken, Max McNown, Hayley Jensen, Piper Butcher, Darren Jack, Jenny Grouse, Claire Perrott, Lewis Love and James Keith. Piper Butcher from the Hunter Valley area of New South Wales has made a number of appearances on this program over the past 6 years. Her ability to write and articulate her messages is exceptional for one still young. I'm not sure of her age, but I think it's around 22, as I've been playing her music since she was 16, which is about 5 or 6 years ago now. She impressed then, and she's only grown more impressive since, being likened to artists like Kacey Musgrave and Sheryl Crow. This is the latest from Piper Butcher, so let's check out Never Know You Again.

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That was the latest from Jack Billman, whose home is in the southern cooler climate area between the South Coast and Snowy Mountains. He blends folk, blues, country and Americana, and with all of that influence present in this gritty sounding track titled Move the Mountains. To date, Billman has achieved several million streams of his music and has released five albums. Move the Mountains is the title track of his latest set. Blues, soul, roots, rock are the playground areas of our next artist, Jenny Grouse. She's just released her debut album in the US and is already being called a compelling new voice in American roots music. From her debut solo set, Music House, we're going to take a listen to Burning for You.

Recently, I was sent 5 brand new album releases from independent American artists. And in the same week, a copy of Darren Jack's new album, V8 Blues Trio, turned up in my inbox. Jack's album blew them all away, bar one. But then again, he's been blowing away Australian audiences for over a decade now and has won a number of awards along the way. He's passionate about keeping the blues alive, and this will be of no surprise to those who've been following his career. But let's hope the album's launch, which occurs officially in October, will swing more ears and hearts his way and the way of the blues. We just heard Meanest Woman Blues from Darren Jack. Firstborn Daughter is the latest from Max McNown, who reputedly only learned guitar on moving to California from Oregon in 2022. He released his first single in 2023, charted with his EP release in 2023, and then released his first album, Wandering, in 2024. So a lot has happened in a relatively short period of time for the young American country music artist. He's just released his 3rd album, Leave on a Light. This is Firstborn Daughter from Max McNown.

the second series of Australian Idol helped elevate Hayley Jensen to prominence. That was back in 2024. That was back in 2002. And since then, she's released 5 albums and 34 singles, toured internationally and throughout Australia, has achieved several million streams of her music, and won a number of independent music awards, as well as being nominated on numerous occasions for a Golden Guitar. Everything All Works Out is her latest, and it's up next from Hayley Jensen. If you want to know something about marketing yourself in music, then look no further than our next artist, 8 Paul Aiken. This is a man who seems to well understand the importance of top-of-mind awareness, and his consistent use of social media, regular music releases, regular performing, and image, which in this case is bandana, flaming red hair, and incendiary slide playing, is all part of that. His latest single release is Mountainside from 8 Paul Aiken.

It's over to Perth for our last artist, Claire Perrott. She's an indie folk singer-songwriter with a bit of Joni Mitchell about her. The song we just heard from Claire Perrott is called How Can I Tell You and is her third single release. She recently picked up Emerging Artist of the Year award at the Nanup Music Festival and also recently performed at the Woodford Folk Festival and National Folk Festival. Last year, the Zac Brown Band had a sold-out tour of Australia, and supporting them on that tour is the young man up next. He was only 19 when he was given this massive opportunity. He'd achieved over 400,000 streams of his first single release, received critical acclaim for his debut album, Lovesick, and with his new single will likely cement his rising star status. This is Man on the Moon, and it's coming up next from Lewis Love.

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Ota is not an artist that rushes out his music. It's been 10 years since the singer-songwriter-producer's last album, but it's worth the wait. Iota is also an award-winning actor and stage performer and has won 4 Helpman Awards in that aspect of his artistic life. The track we just listened to from Iota is Why Fly and is from his new album, Hours Disappear. A bit of country pop from James Keith from the regional city of Orange on the other side of the Blue Mountains is what we're going to go home to this week. It's a feel-good song about the simple but most important things in life that we can often just take for granted. We live in a highly connected world which ironically has many of us feeling more disconnected than ever. And add to that the constant messages of doom and gloom that fuels the media, and it all results in us forgetting who and what we're here for. It's refreshing to hear someone take us gently by the hand and give us a dose of hope. Here is James Keith with Living This Life. And until next time, don't forget to make a great day.

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0: Yeah, hey everyone, welcome to Tacker's Rock and Blues Show across Australia on the community radio networks for all the affiliate stations on the satellite right across the country. 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And don't forget that Community Radio Plus app and put that on your phone as well. Tacker's Rock and Blues Show is the program playing the newest rock for you, the newest rock and blues, our acoustic segment every hour, plus some great classic rock and some great live tracks for you as well. A huge shout out to each and every one of you boys and girls out there in rock and blues land, and as normal as we do each and every week, a huge shout out to all our volunteers from the SES emergency departments, to all the others as well, the hospital staff from top to bottom, truckers, cabbies and everyone that's working nights, day shift, police departments and ambos, and anyone I've missed, you too. Great to have your company. Tacker's Rock and Blues Show is the program. And hey, and as recommended by the CBAA network, we're required to mention that this little program may have some occasional coarse language, but have I got some stuff. What a way to kick it off, boys and girls. The brand new one by Australia's own Simon Kenny Lewis, recorded live at the Backdoor Pub in New South Wales. Probably the best Aussie live album for 2026, being one of my favourite players for a long time. And that was a track of his called Cadillac Katie, released independently. You can get all his albums through his website, which is sklblues.com, and grab the boy on Facebook. Good one, Simon Kenny Lewis and the band. That was Simon on guitar and vocals, Sean Costello on keyboards and harp, Christian Young on bass, and Tony Boyd playing on the drum kit. Great album. We'll be playing the rest of that during the year as well. Coming up in the first hour, the boy from Germany, TG Copperfield, The Cockroaches. I'll tell you about The Cockroaches when we get down there, because you might know, but if you don't, you'll be surprised. Another great track by Joe Bonamassa that we didn't get time to play last week. The lady from Oz, Paula McMahon, off her album A Life Addiction to the Blues. We must be related, because I've got that. Some great acoustic stuff for you as well. Bit of classic rock, bit of instrumental break. Another great track by the brand newy by the boys from Melbourne, Catch 23, off the album Stomping Ground we featured last week. Great album. Grab yourselves a copy. Just grab them through their Facebook page and catch23blues.com. Bit of archive rock. One of my favourite guitar solos of all time. If you've listened to us over the last three decades, you would have probably heard this song a few times. The new one, or the current album, by the lady from Detroit, Niecy. A bit of Oz classic rock and blues. A young guy from Germany who's not young anymore. He's 23 now, Dustin Thompson. Bit of rock and roll by Blue Suede Daddies. A great Australian lady and her blues band, Sally King and the Repeat Offenders, off that great album Unfinished Business. Some Truckers song coming up for you in hour number two. A bit of rock by the boys from Oz, right in Western Australia. Girl rock for you, a bit more Susie Quattro off her brand new album Freedom, and a ton more, oh, another great track by The Milkmen as well, off their brand newy, the boys from the UK, The Milky Way. Okay, great to have your company. Let's get into the stuff. Hey, don't forget it, if you want to get in touch with Tech 24/7, easy as, terryidale@gmail.com, that is TerryIdale at gmail.com. excuse me. Or you can grab us on Facebook, that'd be brilliant as well. Tekkers Tracks, all one word, lowercase, T-E-C-K-A-S Tracks, and there we will be. Okay, let's get into the stuff. This is the album from a couple of years ago by the boy from California, 62, Chicken Bone Slim, off his album Damn Good and Ready. Yes, we betcha. Thanks to Viztone Records. This is Rock and Roll Soul. Great to have your company, boys and girls. You're with Tech. G'day.
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You want to rock? Tekka's got that. 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Tekka's got that too. Turn it up to 11. That's how we roll right here.

0: Yeah, quick finish, isn't it? That's the boy from Germany, 46 years of age. That is T.G. Copperfield off his self-titled album. And that was 30 Blues, released on Time Zone Records. And before that, Chicken Bone Slim, Rock and Roll Soul, off his album called Damn Good and Ready, thanks to Viztone Records. Hey, this is Tekka's Rock and Blues Show. Got some great stuff coming up. Hey, here's a track, bit of rock for you. It's a new single from a band called The Cockroaches. Who is it? It's the Rolling Stones. It's a secret band they put together, and they done, I think the idea of it is they sneak into pubs unknown as the Cockroaches, incognito kind of band. I didn't know about it until this popped up on their website. So this is a newie for me and for you as well. The Cockroaches, aka the Rolling Stones, off a single. And it's called Do It, Your Tech.
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0: nice song, isn't it? And it's unmistakably Mick Jagger and the Boys, but that is The Cockroaches. You heard it here first on Tekka's Rock and Blues Show. First time I'd heard it as well. Okay, it is time for our live track, and to all the Joe Bonamassa fans who's a fan like me, Kenny, I think Lenny as well, and many others, I'm sure. If you don't like it, text me and tell me, and tell me why. Off the album The Spirit of Brewery, I just love it. Best live album for 2026 in my books. And, of course, I think the best Australian album is Simon Kenny Lewis, Live at the Back Door, which you can get through sklblues.com. Great album. He's a top player as well. Okay, this is Joe Bonamassa off The Spirit of Brewery, live in Cork, for everyone that loves Joe Bonamassa and Rory as well. I wonder who? Live.
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down the street.

0: Oh, man. One word. Damn awesome. Oh, that's two words. Isn't that a great version of a classic Rory song for you? For all you lovers of Rory and the lovers of Joe Bonamassa. What? And our very own Lockie Doley on keyboards as well. What a great couple of solos. Fantastic. With the old Rory classic, I Wonder Who, brand new live again in 2026. Joe Bonamassa, grab the album. It's in stores. Great album. Okay, we've got time for one more before our Acoustic by Two comes up. It's Australia's own Paula McMahon off the album A Life Addiction to the Blues with thanks to Big Rock Records. And this is Tobacco Road. Coming up next, Acoustic by Two. You're tech.
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0: Yeah, man, I never get to very often to play original way old-time blues players for you, but I found that in the collection that I'd forgotten all about it, which is a terrible thing for me because I'm a blues lover. That's the late Willie Dixon. I've done some research during the week. Apparently, Rhett wrote around about 500 songs, and he passed away in 1992 at just 76 years of age. That was one of his songs. That's off an album from 1970. Just called I Am the Blues, released on CBS Records. And he was the man who coined the phrase, the blues are the roots and the other music are the fruits. And isn't that the truth? Released on CBS. And that was a great track, isn't it? The Seventh Son. And before that, little thing from the boys, Jamie Knight and Ben Church from the UK. They call themselves Wooden Horse, off the album This Kind of Trouble, and a track called Kind of Man, independent release from about 13 years ago. Hey, my friends, it is time for a bit of classic rock. I love this part because it takes me back to my childhood. I wish it did. It takes me back to my... 30s. This is classic rock. This is the late Cub Coda and the boys off the album Yeah from 1973. This is classic rock. This is Brownsville Station and this is Smokin' in the Boys' Room.
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2: How you doing out

Yeah, I don't know how many times it's been done by bands around the world over the last 50 or 60 years, but that's one of my faves, the old original. Well, not the original. The original was done by a blues player back in the 40s, I think, the original version. That's our classic rock for this hour from 1973 off the album. Yeah, that was Brownsville Station. Okay, now it is time to put the kettle on, boys and girls. Got something to eat? A little tipple? Make sure you have it on ice. This is a little instrumental break by GA20 off the album Try It, You Might Like It. Matt Stubbs and the boys from Detroit. And this is Philip Goes Bananas. Really? Sounds like me.

0: rare-ish kind of playing for you. I reckon that was all through analog recording. Great stuff, isn't it? That was off an album, GA20. Try it, you might like it. It's a tribute to Hound Dog Taylor. And that was one of his songs, Philip Goes Bananas. Thanks to Alligator Records. And Matty Stubbs, good on you, my friend. Hey, this is Tekka's Rock and Blues Show, another new track. We played it last week, the first one. The boys from Melbourne, Catch 23, off their brand new album called Stompin' Ground. The website, it's easy, catch23blues.com. All the albums available through that particular site. This is off the brand new album, I dig it. And this is the old Sonny Thompson song from 1946, the original version from memory. How's your memory, Tech? What day is it? And I'm tore down, you with Tech.
1: 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Another exclusive track.

0: Yeah, and every track is a pearler, my friends. That's the brand new E by the boys from Melbourne. That is, I'm looking at the wrong track. Catch 23 off their brand new album called Stomping Ground and Arm Tore Down. Great track. If you want the album or the others, catch23blues.com or jump on their Facebook page, Catch 23. That is Brendan Alexander, Ronnie Smith, Andrew Baker and Andy Miller on the kit. Great album. Who's another one that Kenny be a big fan of too, I reckon. You love them, boy. Okay, this is Tekka's Rock and Blues Show. Next is a Stevie Ray Vaughan tribute. I thought we'd go through to another tribute album going back to 1993 off the LA Blues Authority Volume 2 with the thing called Hats Off to Stevie Ray. Featuring Pat Travers, Rick Derringer, Leslie West, and it goes on and on. And we're going to do the Tony Spinner is going to do Empty Arms in tribute to the late Stevie Ray Vaughan. You're with Tech.
1: Hey, it's Bill Murray over here in Atlanta, Georgia. Every week at this time, Tekka pays tribute to the late guitar legend Stevie Ray Vaughan. Stevie left us on the 27th of August 1990 after just a short-lived career spanning 7 years. So here's another great track from the Texas Hurricane on Tekka's Rock and Blues Show.

0: Yeah, gotta dig it, don't you? That is Empty Arms off the album Hats Off to Stevie Ray Vaughan. Tony Spinner, who was with part of Toto and Paul Gilbert Band as well. Empty Arms, and thanks to Roadrunner Records way back to 1993. Hey, this is Tekka's Rock and Blues Show, Archive Rock Time, and this is one of my favourites. Well, it is the favourite guitar solo I've ever heard. Just love it. And this is Steely Dan off the album, what's it called? Can't Buy a Thrill, from 1972, featuring Donald Fagen and Walter Becker. And the guitar player, who a lot of them thought was the other guy, a guy who done it in one take. His name was a studio musician, whipped in the studio, done it. Elliot Randall was the guy's name. Archive Rock, Steely Dan, and Reelin' in the Years. You're Tech.
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0: Yeah, I have to say that is sensational. But how did they get the harmony guitars in one break? Did they have harmonizers back then? I'm not sure. But that is my favourite guitar solo of all time. Hope you dug it. Hey, you're listening to Tekka's Rock and Blues Show on the Community Radio Network. If your local station is staying with us for the second hour, I can promise you more of the same. But if you're leaving us now, we'd love to have your company again next time on the station that you're on right now. Finishing off hour number one, actually kicking into hour number two, this is a lady from Detroit, Niecy, off her album Queen of the Hill. Leave it all behind, you're with Tek.
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0: I love it. A great song about the outro. It's just about as long as the song, but I dig it. That is Neithi from Detroit off her current album, Queen of the Hill, and Leave It All Behind. I don't know who the guitar player is, but man, he's on top of it, isn't he? Her record label is Ride the Tiger Records, and you can check her on Facebook. That is Neithi, N-E-I-C-I-E. And before that, we had, of course, one of my faves, Steely Dan, Reeling in the Years, Archive Rock, 1972. 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And a big thanks to the Community Radio Network for putting up with me for over three decades. Amazing. Okay. This is it's our Oz Classic Rock and Blues for you. The boys from, well, we had them in Mildura when they were young, Jacko, Darren Jack, who's now still a great player, playing with his band called V8 Blues, I think. But we had him in the Sandbar, and this goes back to 1997. It was probably the year that the album came out with a, Taste and Try Before You Buy, which was originally an Albert King song. This is their version, our classic rock from 1997. Good one, my friend, and can't you see what you're doing to me?
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0: Well, a great classic Stevie Ray Vaughan song by a young guy from Germany called Dustin Thompson, and that's off his album released a couple of years ago called Milk and Beer, and that's Honey Bee, released on Chili Graham Records. He's him, his father and family own a guitar store in Germany somewhere. And great version of that song. Coming up next, it's time for a bit of rock and roll for you. The boys from, I don't know where they're from. It's a band called the Blue Suede Daddies off an album called Rock and Roll, Kids and Party. Off in the UK they're from. Remember this song off the movie from about 1956 with the late Marilyn Monroe, remember? Why am I saying that? You're just telling people how old you are. Hey, bit of rock and roll. Blue Suede Daddies, The Girl Can't Help It. Do it with Tech.
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0: Yeah, what a set of vocal pipes. That's Australia's own Sally King and her band, The Repeat Offenders, off their new album called Unfinished Business. Man, I love that. Great album. Check it out through their Facebook page and it's independent release. And that was Never Love Again Boogie. What, I love it with the brass horn section. So well done. A great Aussie product. If you're a fan of that, grab the album through their Facebook page. You'll be able to find out where you can buy it. I'm pretty sure it's available on all those places you buy stuff. Hey, this is Tekka's Rock and Blues Show. He doesn't know much about that kind of gear. Yeah, right. It is time for our trucker's song for the boys and girls who carry our country on their trailers. This is for you. And this is off an album called Self-Titled from Canada, featuring Jason McCoy. They call themselves the Roadhammers. And this is the title track off the album from 2008, believe it. I'm a Roadhammer for the boys and girls with the big rigs.
1: 10-4, good buddy.
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0: there. Good track. Huh? That's the boys from Western Australia. That's Australia's own Datura 4 off the album Blessed is the Boogie from 2020 and Sounds of Gold, released on Rogue Records. And Dom Mariani is the guitarist and vocals. Great track. Hope you dug it. And before that, especially for the boys and girls who drive the big rigs right across the country, love your work. Okay, it is time for our Acoustic by Two. No, it's not. You're wrong, Tech. A bit of live stuff for you from the ladies from North Dakota. This is Jenny Lynn. Then we've got our Acoustic by Two straight after this. This is Jennifer Lynn and the Groove Revival, recorded live at the Electric Eden in North Dakota. And I'm sucker for the rain live.
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1: Hey, baby, won't you let me take you home?

This is what it sounds like when you get a tattoo. And this is what it sounds like when you get another kind of body art. Skin cancer. 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But the ugly scarring of removal lasts a lifetime. Protect your skin with a hat, shirt, and sunscreen. Skin cancer. It's killer body art.

a great version of a classic Doors song for you. Okay, thank you very much. That was All Wooden Doors. That's their second album. Their first album was All Wooden Stones, and it was acoustic album of Rolling Stones. We've played that heaps over the years as well. The boys, James Lee Stanley, Peter Turk from Monkees, Timothy B. Smith from the Eagles, John Densmore, originally Doors, and Robbie Krieger, originally with Doors and others as well. So you've got some good players on this album, and all the Doors classic, and that was Riders on the Storm, released on Breechwood Records. Before that, oh, man, I like it. That's Craig Hughes from Glasgow off his album Hard Times Volume 1. And a cave full of women blues, independent release. Hey, my friends,

0: It's almost time for the end. I can't believe it. Not before we get these in. This is Girl Rock for you. For all the girls, drinks down, make some space. This is Susie Quattro off her new album called Freedom. And here's your boots.
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0: Yeah, good track. That's the brand new one by the boys from the UK, The Milkman, off the new album called The Milky Way. And Jimmy the Weasel, check him out on Facebook. That Jamie Smyre and the boys, great supporters of this little show. And that album's available through their website. Check them out, The Milkman. And before that, Susie Quattro, she's touring Australia next month. If I get the dates, I'll pass them on to you. Okay, time for one more classic rock. The boys from UK, Cole Harkness and the band, they are Spider, and was off a single. And this is Here We Go, Rock and Roll.
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0: Car, yeah, bit of high hair rock for you from 1984. That is our classic rock spider. Here we go, rock and roll. I'll tell you what, my friends, we're done and dusted. That concludes Tekka's Rock and Blues Show for this week. This little program originated from studios in Mildura, Victoria, Australia. Hope to have your company again next time on the station that you're on right now. 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You can grab us on Facebook, that'd be brill as well. Tekka's Tracks, or one word, lowercase, TECKAS Tracks, and there we will be. Anything you want to ask, a song you want to do, good or bad or ugly, I can take it. Going to leave you with the new one by Peter Pasek from Boston off his album called The Time. And this is a little thing called Swooshy. Ho-ho, you're very swooshy. Have a great time. Look after each other and I'll catch you again next week on the old wireless. Hey, from Tek, for the moment though, hey, bye y'all.
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0: what's happening in the Shoalhaven this October. At the Milton Theatre, Friday the 9th, catch Artfest, meet the music makers. And on Saturday the 10th, Tex Perkins and Matt Walker. 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And on the 24th, Zach Stevenson from Hockey Dad will be at the Milton. 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
1: He can key all your locks to one key.
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0: Yeah, right. Does he do businesses as well as residential?
1: No job seems to be a hassle or too small for Steve.
0: Can you cut an extra key for my car? I've heard some cars with lost keys could cost hundreds, if not $1,000 or more.
1: Yeah, well, he cut an extra key for my car while he was here cutting my other keys.
0: Sounds like he knows what he's doing. Has he been around here long?
1: Oh, yeah, he's got over 20 years of locksmithing in the general area, and it makes him the longest-running locksmith in the Jervis Bay and Basin region.
0: Sounds good. I'll give him a call.
1: Don't lose it. 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

0: what's happening in the Shoalhaven this October. At the Milton Theatre, Friday the 9th, catch Artfest, meet the music makers. And on Saturday the 10th, Tex Perkins and Matt Walker. Saturday the 17th, the Sydney Comedy Festival returns. And on the 24th, Zach Stevenson from Hockey Dad will be at the Milton. 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

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But don't ask me what I think of you. 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

the end of the day, I watch him betray us. Yo, at 6 o'clock again, my heart floats with mad love that is deeper than the ocean ever was, that is bigger than any mountain that me and man has stood upon, for a place we could all call home. It's just a dream, then I'm going back to sleep, and I'm hoping that when I wake up, this nightmare's ended. Tell me exactly what this nation represents.

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0: 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We brew sustainably with local ingredients where possible on the smallest footprint we can. 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

0: weather and what's happening on our waters for today, Wednesday the 7th of October. Wind for a partly cloudy day, there's a slight chance of a shower. The winds are southerly, 20 to 30 kilometres an hour, and we're expecting a top of 18 degrees today. For tomorrow, Thursday, a cloudy day, a little warmer at 20. Looking to throw a line in, take the boat out, or head to the beach? Here's 927's latest coastal waters report, including tides and surf. On our waters for today, the winds are southerly, 20 to 30 knots. The seas are 2 to 3 metres. The swell is a southerly 1 to 2 metres, increasing to 3 metres during the morning. And the weather, it's cloudy. There's a 60% chance of showers. The tides for Jervis Bay today, we had a low tide at 3 minutes to 1 this morning of 0.34 of a metre. A high this morning at 12 minutes to 7 of 1.3 metres. A low this afternoon at 16 minutes to 1 of 0.49 of a metre. And a high tonight at 18 minutes to 7. Of 1.61 metres. And if you're looking for a surf today, there's a stronger south to southeasterly swell which may bring larger surf, but conditions are likely to be onshore. Wherever you find yourself, do have a good one.
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0: This is Paul from Jervis Bay Brewing Co. We are lucky enough to live in a spot that constantly reminds us of the good stuff in life. And Jervis Bay Brewing Co. is here to make sure we enjoy it. Because we brew for people. We brew to support the local teams, charities and businesses that give this place its heartbeat. We brew sustainably with local ingredients where possible on the smallest footprint we can. We brew so that you can have a place to come and sip in the sun and bond over the good stuff. We're open from Wednesday through to Sunday and have a different food truck every day. So why don't you come down to the taproom in Huskisson Industrial Estate and say g'day.
1: 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What's happening in the Shoalhaven this October? At the Milton Theatre, Friday the 9th, catch Artfest, meet the music makers. And on Saturday the 10th, Tex Perkins and Matt Walker. Saturday the 17th, the Sydney Comedy Festival returns. And on the 24th, Zach Stevenson from Hockey Dad will be at the Milton. See the Milton Theatre website for more info. At the Country Club St George's Basin, it's the Killer Queen Experience, Friday the 23rd of October. And book early for these November events. The Wolf Brothers on the 13th and the Creedence Clearwater Experience on the 21st. 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

0: the weather and what's happening on our waters for today, Wednesday the 7th of October. Wind for a partly cloudy day, there's a slight chance of a shower. The winds are southerly, 20 to 30 kilometres an hour, and we're expecting a top of 18 degrees today. For tomorrow, Thursday, a cloudy day, a little warmer at 20. Looking to throw a line in, take the boat out, or head to the beach? Here's 927's latest coastal waters report, including tides and surf. On our waters for today, the winds are southerly, 20 to 30 knots. The seas are 2 to 3 metres. The swell is a southerly 1 to 2 metres, increasing to 3 metres during the morning. And the weather, it's cloudy. There's a 60% chance of showers. The tides for Jervis Bay today, we had a low tide at 3 minutes to 1 this morning of 0.34 of a metre. A high this morning at 12 minutes to 7 of 1.3 metres. A low this afternoon at 16 minutes to 1 of 0.49 of a metre. And a high tonight at 18 minutes to 7 of 1.61 metres. And if you're looking for a surf today, there's a stronger south to southeasterly swell, which may bring larger surf, but conditions are likely to be onshore, wherever you find yourself. Do have a good one.
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0: this is Paul from Jervis Bay Brewing Co. We are lucky enough to live in a spot that constantly reminds us of the good stuff in life. And Jervis Bay Brewing Co. is here to make sure we enjoy it. Because we brew for people, we brew to support the local teams, charities and businesses that give this place its heartbeat. We brew sustainably with local ingredients where possible on the smallest footprint we can. We brew so that you can have a place to come and sip in the sun and bond over the good stuff. We're open from Wednesday through to Sunday and have a different food truck every day. So why don't you come down to the taproom in Huskisson Industrial Estate and say g'day.
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1: 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You say-

0: for a bargain? The Shoal Haven is renowned for its great markets, including the Husky Markets, on every second Sunday of the month from 8am to 2pm at the sports ground near the bowling club. 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
1: Good morning, I'm Laura Devoy. Commemorations are being held in Australian cities this evening to mark 3 years since the Hamas attack in Israel. Shannon Kirkwood has more.
2: Over 1,200 people were killed, including one Australian, and more than 250 were taken hostage on October 7, 2023. Official events are being held in Sydney, Canberra, Perth and Melbourne this evening. In the Victorian capital, a commemoration and exhibition will be held. The exhibition brings together photography, film and artwork which tells the stories of October 7. Meantime, Jewish leaders have condemned a decision by pro-Palestinian groups to hold a number of vigils this evening.
1: The Prime Minister has warned Australia is facing floods, cyclones and extreme heat this summer. Authorities say this year's El Niño could be one of the worst ever. Anthony Albanese spent Tuesday in Tuvalu, a Pacific nation at threat from rising sea levels. He says climate change is an issue which needs to be addressed now.
3: We know that sea levels here in the Western Pacific are rising at more than twice the global average. In Australia, we're expecting a summer of floods, of cyclones, of extreme heat and extreme behaviour.
1: A man has been rescued from a grain silo in Victoria. Emergency services were called to a GrainCorp facility in Denali, about 180 kilometres northwest of Melbourne, just before 3:30pm yesterday. GrainCorp says the person who became trapped in a silo was safely removed some hours later. A New South Wales police officer who died in a car crash while on duty last month will be farewelled today. 20-year-old Constable Mia Lay had been in the police force for 16 months. Commissioner Mal Lanyon said she would have been an outstanding officer. Her funeral will be held at St Andrew's Cathedral in Sydney early this afternoon. It'll be followed by a police march. Germany's former intelligence chief August Hanning has been arrested on suspicion of espionage. Mr Hanning led Germany's Federal Intelligence Service, the BND, for 7 years until 2005. The BBC's Bethany Bell reports.
0: If the suspicions against August Hanning and his aide are confirmed, this would be a scandal of historic proportions. Federal prosecutors say Mr. Hanning is strongly suspected of treasonous espionage and passing on state secrets. They say he was in close contact with a representative of a foreign intelligence service to whom he passed on political information for several years. Investigators didn't say which foreign powers were involved, but German media says the material included sensitive assessments about Iran's nuclear program and the Russian military.
1: Two of Hollywood's biggest film studios have combined to form one company called Skydance. CEO David Ellison says the completion of Paramount Pictures' takeover of Warner Brothers Discovery was a historic day for the industry. It comes less than a week after a federal judge signed off on a settlement between Paramount and 12 US states, which sought to block the transaction. Mr. Ellison says he eventually plans to merge the Paramount Plus and HBO Max streaming services. Turning to sport, in cricket, Cameron Green has been ruled out of the first test against South Africa. The 27-year-old suffered an abdominal strain during a one-day international last week. Coach Andrew McDonald says while he's progressing well, Green will sit out the first test match, which gets underway on Friday. It's hoped Green will be available at some point during the series.
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5: Taking a look at the weather for today, Wednesday, the 7th of October. Wind for a partly cloudy day. There's a slight chance of a shower. The winds are southerly, 20 to 30 kilometres an hour, and we're expecting a top of 18 degrees today. For tomorrow, Thursday, a cloudy day, a little warmer at 20.
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0: what's happening in the Shoalhaven this October. At the Milton Theatre, Friday the 9th, catch Artfest, meet the music makers. And on Saturday the 10th, Tex Perkins and Matt Walker. Saturday the 17th, the Sydney Comedy Festival returns. And on the 24th, Zach Stevenson from Hockey Dad will be at the Milton. 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At the Country Club St George's Basin, it's the Killer Queen Experience, Friday the 23rd of October. 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

0: over the weather and what's happening on our waters for today, Wednesday the 7th of October. Wind for a partly cloudy day, there's a slight chance of a shower. The winds are southerly, 20 to 30 kilometres an hour, and we're expecting a top of 18 degrees today. For tomorrow, Thursday, a cloudy day, a little warmer at 20. Looking to throw a line in, take the boat out, or head to the beach? Here's 927's latest coastal waters report, including tides and surf. On our waters for today, the winds are southerly, 20 to 30 knots. The seas are 2 to 3 metres. The swell is a southerly 1 to 2 metres, increasing to 3 metres during the morning. And the weather, it's cloudy. There's a 60% chance of showers. The tides for Jervis Bay today, we had a low tide at 3 minutes to 1 this morning of 0.34 of a metre. A high this morning at 12 minutes to 7 of 1.3 metres. A low this afternoon at 16 minutes to 1 of 0.49 of a metre. And a high tonight at 18 minutes to 7. Of 1.61 metres. And if you're looking for a surf today, there's a stronger south to southeasterly swell, which may bring larger surf, but conditions are likely to be onshore. Wherever you find yourself, do have a good one.
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1: Good morning, I'm Laura Devoy. The Australian Chamber of Commerce and Industry is calling on all of the major parties to change course on migration. Labor, the Coalition and One Nation all plan to cut migration. The Chamber of Commerce says none of the proposals work for Australian business because all chase an arbitrary net overseas migration number ahead of productivity. CEO Andrew McKellar told the ABC the issue Australia faces is not with migration.
2: We don't have a migration problem in Australia. What we have is we have a housing supply problem, and we also have significant skills shortages. So those are the things that we've got to address if we are going to, you know, lift the growth potential of the economy and get better economic performance in the future.
1: Ageing Australia says more than 3,000 planned aged care beds have been shelved as a result of a cut to funding. A 2.55% increase to the Australian National Aged Care Classification Price came into effect this month, but Ageing Australia says it's not enough. It says providers have reported cancelling, delaying or reducing projects as a result. A decade ago, Andrew Denton launched a national campaign for voluntary assisted dying laws. Today, he returns to the stage where he made the promise to light a fire so big no politician could ignore it. Shannon Kirkwood reports.
3: It was at the National Press Club in Canberra in 2016. Writer, performer and producer Andrew Denton launched Go Gentle Australia, the national charity supporting Australians with untreatable or terminal illnesses, as well as their families and carers.
4: Should you continue to stand in the way of a law for assisted dying, let it be in full knowledge of the suffering taking place in our community because of that refusal.
3: 10 years on, voluntary assisted dying laws have been passed in every Australian jurisdiction. Today, Mr. Denton is back at the National Press Club to reflect on what's been achieved, what it means to Australians, the challenges and what needs to change for terminally ill people to access VAD.
1: A Belgian physicist says he was surprised by the success of the project which won him the Nobel Prize for Physics. Francis Helsen built an instrument called IceCube, a kilometre-sized detector which finds rare subatomic particles called neutrinos. It's located at the South Pole, 2 kilometres under the surface of the polar ice cap. Mr. Helsen says he had to overcome many hurdles.
5: The fact that we didn't really know what the optics of the ice was, which is crucial because it's a particle detector that detects light. And so we made this incredible discovery that blue light that we detect can travel for hundreds of metres through this ice. And that was totally unexpected as well.
1: The Indonesian government says it will stop an agricultural project that aims to clear up 30,000 square kilometres of rainforest for rice production. Here's the BBC's Lucy Atchison.
6: Indonesia's vast rainforests are vital carbon sinks, absorbing greenhouse gases that would otherwise warm the planet. But 2 years ago, a massive food security program began tearing them down to create new rice paddies. Now, President Prabowo Subianto has declared a U-turn. The government says a record domestic harvest has pushed rice reserves to 5.3 million tonnes, meaning the land clearing can be frozen immediately. However, because the five-year project has already been active for 24 months, it's unclear exactly how much of that target has already been cleared.
1: Turning to sport, in tennis, Alex de Minaur was forced to retire from the final of the China Open due to injury. Novak Djokovic won the first set in a tiebreak. De Minaur won the first match of the second before succumbing to his injury.
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8: Taking a look at the weather all today, Wednesday the 7th of October. Wind for a partly cloudy day. There's a slight chance of a shower. The winds are southerly, 20 to 30 kilometres an hour. And we're expecting a top of 18 degrees today. For tomorrow, Thursday, a cloudy day, a little warmer at 20.
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1: The soundtrack of Australia's golden era, performed by the very legends who made it. 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

0: This is Paul from Jervis Bay Brewing Co. We are lucky enough to live in a spot that constantly reminds us of the good stuff in life. And Jervis Bay Brewing Co. is here to make sure we enjoy it. Because we brew for people. We brew to support the local teams, charities and businesses that give this place its heartbeat. We brew sustainably with local ingredients where possible on the smallest footprint we can. We brew so that you can have a place to come and sip in the sun and bond over the good stuff. We're open from Wednesday through to Sunday and have a different food truck every day. So why don't you come down to the taproom and husk us an industrial estate and say g'day.
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0: Well, good morning, listeners. Martin back with you again for another edition of Strolling Down Memory Lane, and a very warm welcome to Renata. Good morning, Renata.
1: Good morning, Martin. Good morning, Terry.
0: Lovely. Well, probably you realise that while the show's been on air for the last 3 weeks, we have in fact been playing some older shows, but we're back live in the studio today. Yes. After a little break. I've been over in Perth, as a matter of fact, for the National Winter Swimming Championships, and that was a lot of fun. Didn't win anything, but we had a good time anyway, and I think with these things it's more important to compete than to win. That's the way I look at it anyway. Okay, so we're going to play some great music for you today, folks. Memories, memories, memories coming your way. Mm-hmm. And we're going to kick off the show with a couple of numbers from the Manhattan Transfer, one of our favourite acts that we play on the show from time to time. And we're going to hear A Little Street in Singapore to open the show. And that'll be followed by the version of Tuxedo Junction, the old Glenn Miller number. So I think without any more ado, I'm going to press play. Relax, enjoy the show, and we'll talk to you in a minute.

0: Well, it doesn't get much better than Manhattan Transfer, does it, folks? What a great band, and two numbers there back to back from those wonderful artists as Little Street and Singapore and Tuxedo Junction. Unique treatment of those two old classic songs on 92.7 Bay and Basin FM, your favourite station with the most on the coast. Martin and Renata here presenting Strolling Down Memory Lane. Very good to be back live on air again after a little 3-week hiatus there, but some people probably didn't even notice that we were playing repeats for the last 3 weeks. Anyway, now don't forget, folks, you can give us a call. We'd love to hear from you on 444396.
1: Double four.
0: Yep, so pick up that phone and give us a ring.
1: Yes.
0: Okay. More music. This is Don Gibson.

0: Yeah, the great Don Gibson, an absolutely marvellous country voice. He got into the music industry without any musical training whatsoever, preferring to listen and imitate and just kind of play by ear. And didn't he do a good job? He bought himself a very cheap guitar at 14 years of age and then became the musician that he is today, and absolutely fabulous. I'm unfortunately, he's no longer with us. He died aged 75 in 2003, but left some great songs, and that's one of them there. I Love You Because. Yeah, good stuff on 92.7 FM. Now, we're just going to have a quick word from our sponsor, and then we'll be back with some more music.
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0: Yeah, lovely record there from Anne Murray. That's a tune called Snowbird, actually written by Gene McClellan originally, but probably best known for the 1969 version there by the great Anne Murray on her second studio album, This Is My Way. We like playing her tunes on the show, don't we, Renata?
1: Yes.
0: Beautiful artist.
1: Yes. So, you know, that's why I liked all the music.
0: Mm. Well, there she goes. Yep, Anne Murray joining us on the programme. And before that, Gilbert O'Sullivan. Yeah, and one of his cute little songs, Out of the Question. Always original lyrics written by the great Gilbert O'Sullivan himself and ably performed there by him as well. So really, really good. Okay, we are cruising along here on 92.7 Bay and Basin FM, which is where you're tuned. So let's keep the dials in that position for the next hour or so while we play you some great music. Next up on the show this morning, another Canadian legend, as a matter of fact, just on hot on the heels of Anne Murray. This is Don McLean. One.

0: Well, that's a throwback, isn't it? No milk today. Of course, going back to the days when we used to get milk delivered to our doorsteps. I remember, when I was a kid living in the UK, the milk was, the delivery of the milk was a big deal. The electric milk cart used to come along in early in the mornings, and you'd leave a little crate out with a note, you know, 1 pint today, 2 pints today. And sadly for Herman's Hermits, his love had gone away, and his little note said, no milk today.
1: Oh.
0: How sad is that?
1: Yes.
0: Oh, well, there you go. Look, this is a show about nostalgia, and it doesn't get any more nostalgic than the days when milk used to be delivered to the doorstep. And before Herman's Hermits, we heard from the marvellous Dionne Warwick and that very lovely Burt Bacharach and Hal David song there. What's it called? I've lost the plot here. I'll Never Fall in Love Again. That's right, yeah. It's beautiful vocal there from Dionne Warwick. Of course, she performed most of Burt Bacharach and Hal David's songs. She was their go-to female singer for their music. And what going back before then, the triple play, Don McLean. And a good number from him. But I did incorrectly credit him as being a Canadian, but in fact he's American. So apologies for that bit of misinformation there. Don't always get it right. Anyway, I can confidently state that our next artist is thoroughly British. There's nobody more British than Dame Vera Lynn, I think. And here she is with the lovely old wartime song A Nightingale Sang in Berkeley Square. Mm.

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1: 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Martin and Renata here with you, strolling down Memory Lane, our weekly nostalgic journey taking place before your very ears on the station with the most on the coast. Yes. Right, so what have we got here? We've just played that beautiful song from Dame Vera Lynn, A Nightingale Sang in Berkeley Square. Song written just before the outbreak of World War II. Not really written with the war in mind, as a matter of fact, but very unlikely to hear a nightingale in Berkeley Square. It's a rural bird that one generally would only hear way out in the British countryside, but obviously the song was something to do with an experience that somebody had. Maybe they thought they heard a nightingale in Berkeley Square, but a lovely old song, really beautiful. And before that, we had another oldie too from Sam Brown with the Burt Ambrose Orchestra, Cheek to Cheek. So two old songs there for your listening pleasure this morning on 92.7. And a big thank you to our sponsor, the marvellous Hancock Denture Clinic, a true local business that provides denture services to the area. So don't forget, they're the people to go to if your needs are in that direction. Right, more music. Let's have a listen to Bobby Darin.

a tune coming up for Trish now. This is one of your favourites, Pussycat, and for Renata too. It's Mississippi.

0: Yeah, it's a good old song there from Bobby Vinton there, Blue Velvet. And that's rounding up Triple Play on 92.7 Bay and Basin FM. Before that, we heard from ABBA with Fernando. I hope you enjoyed that, ladies and gentlemen, boys and girls.
1: I do.
0: Always good to hear ABBA, and that particular song is an absolute ripper, in my opinion. Beautifully written and performed by the legendary Swedish band ABBA. We don't play them very often on the show, but
1: no,
0: certainly
1: really often,
0: but well worth a listen, I feel. And before that, we had that request there for Trish, Pussycat with Mississippi. And yes, they do that rather well, too. And I think you quite like that song, don't you, Renata?
1: I like that one, too.
0: Yep.
1: I like the Pussycats.
0: That's the way.
1: Yes.
0: I think they're are they a German band?
1: No,
0: Dutch.
1: Dutch?
0: Dutch band. Mm-hmm. Yeah, European anyway. Yeah.
1: Dutch.
0: Yeah, good to hear from them.
1: Yeah.
0: Right, okay, we've got time for, I think we'll just play one more and then we'll get launched into our Country Corner segment. And we have a tune lined up for you now from Linda Ronstadt and the Nelson Riddle Orchestra. It's a beautiful song, Am I Blue?

0: where that one ended, and a little trumpet flourish there from the Nelson Riddle Orchestra, and the vocal very capably handled by the great Linda Ronstadt performing for us there on 92.7. Well, it's exactly 11 o'clock or 30 seconds past, so it's time to hand over to my beautiful co-host Renata, who's going to present some country tunes for us.
1: Yes.
0: What have you got for us this morning?
1: Okay, my first country song is by Susie Baguette, "My Sweet Love Aren't Around."